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Prince here. He's breaking the back. 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
1: Did you know that people can walk around with their eyes wide open and still not be awake? 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
2: Hallelujah. Is there anybody here that needs a blessing from God? 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Come on, Christ, say it. Say, bless me.
3: Bless me, Lord. 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
2: Yes, ma'am.
3: It blesses me every morning. It really does. It blesses my soul. So I just want to just let you guys know you're doing a wonderful job in the Lord.
2: Oh, man. Thank you so much. Please spread the word. That means so much.
3: You got it. Thank you so much.
2: Spread the word. Keep us locked now.
3: I will.
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0: 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Oh, y'all don't hear me.

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0: No storm. 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And I saw a fireman.
1: No storm.
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0: Where the federal bison had been bombed. Mothers crying during the memorial service. They didn't have anything left but a little teddy bear. 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That was a storm. 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
0: Eddie, I want to go back to that. 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
1: 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We are so glad you're here to start your day with us. Over the next hour, we'll fill your morning with powerful worship music, uplifting scriptures, and inspirational quotes to remind you that every sunrise brings a brand new opportunity to live with faith, joy, and gratitude. Whether you're driving to work, making breakfast, or just taking a quiet moment before the world wakes up, this is your time to recharge your spirit and recenter your heart. So take a deep breath, let go of yesterday's worries, and let the light of hope guide your steps today. Now let's begin with a song that reminds us of God's endless love and grace.

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1: Thank you so much. 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What an awesome privilege it is to be alive and to be saved. 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The world embraces confusion. For those of us who know that Jesus is Lord, we're glad to be saved. 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Ooh, hallelujah. 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

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Yeah. 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I'm calling him for you. Oh, Jesus. Don't feel anything different when he begins to do miracles. Jesus. There's power in his name. Jesus. You ever been about to be in a car wreck and you called him Jesus? In the hospital. Jesus. Just a month ago, I didn't even know I was dying until they woke me up. I woke up and I had oxygen on my face and IVs in my arm, and my family was flustered saying, I said, what's wrong? What's wrong? I said, we were losing you. My O2 had dropped to 40.

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1: No matter how many mistakes you make or how slow you progress, you are still way ahead of everyone who isn't trying. Philippians 3:13-14. Brothers and sisters, I do not consider myself yet to have taken hold of it. But one thing I do, forgetting what is behind and straining toward what is ahead, I press on toward the goal to win the prize for which God has called me heavenward in Christ Jesus.

You can't wear your old identity and walk in your new one. 2 Corinthians 5:17. Therefore, if anyone is in Christ, the new creation has come. 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

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Psalm 37:4. 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

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Praise ye the Lord. 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

Sometimes good things fall apart so better things can fall together. Romans 8:28. And we know that in all things God works for the good of those who love Him.

Sometimes good things fall apart so better things can fall together. Romans 8:28. And we know that in all things God works for the good of those who love him. There's a

You are never too broken for God to use, 2 Corinthians 4:7. But we have this treasure in jars of clay to show that this all-surpassing power is from God.

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Wake up, wake up, wake up, great people of God. Rise and shine on this beautiful day the Lord has made. Let us rejoice and be glad in it. Hey, how you doing this morning, people listening to the Hallelujah Morning Show? This is Pastor Rodney, and I've got another word from your big brother. I hope that you're off to a great start to what we hope and pray will be a great and incredible day. Let me give you a word to get you started and encouraged as you go throughout the day. And the thing that I want you to be leery of today, or the thing I want you to be aware of today, is many times we ask God to let us get clarity in situations. We ask God to let us see clearly the things that we are trying to do and where we should go. And we ask God to show us clarity. But the thing I need you to understand is a lot of times God doesn't show us clarity, but He'll actually point us and direct us in the clear path that He wants us to go. And so here it is, when you're going through your situations and you're trying to figure out whether to go right or whether to go left, and you're asking God to show you clarity, stop looking for clarity and start listening to clarity. The Bible teaches us that whether you go to the left or to the right, there's always a voice behind you telling you the way to go. And that's what we need to be aware of. That's what we need to be listening for. Instead of looking for things, we need to be listening to the voice of God directing us and leading us to the way that we should go. That's where we get our clarity from, not by our vision, but through our hearing of God's word. Listen for God. He'll give you the right words to say. He'll point you in the right direction, and He'll give you clarity in every situation. If you listen for His voice, God will make it clear. That's the word from your big brother today. Let that bless you and get in your spirit. You go out and have a great and incredible day, and I'll talk to you again tomorrow. Until then, may God bless you and may God keep you.

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2: Brother, sister, I want to encourage you to pray until something happens. I want to encourage you to push. Push despite what it looks like. Push when the sun is shining. Push when there's rain. Push when you're in pain. Push when you're in grief. Pray until something happens. When your finances are in abundance, and even when your finances are not, pray until something happens. Push in spite of you being afraid to step out there on faith. God has not given us the spirit of fear, but of power, love, and a sound mind. So push. Push. Because remember, everything that was planted, everything that is planted must push through the dirt. Pray until something happens. 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

0: The show. Let's get into it. It's Ernest Pugh. He's a friend of the show. The song is called Survive. Right on the Hallelujah Morning Show.
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1: 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We'll see you there.
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2: 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All right, Mike, let's church him on in.
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King Jesus, hallelujah, 95.3. That's the sounds of Dr. Chris Burney. Partly cloudy skies today. Temperatures, we going to about 94 degrees, y'all. Going to be another hot one. You know what I tell y'all. Make sure you protect yourself, y'all. Hydrate, hydrate, hydrate. Continuing to church you there. Patrick Lundy, born again, right here on the Hallelujah Morning Show. Keep it locked.

Patrick Lundy, born again, right here on the Hallelujah Morning Show. Coming up in the next hour, we got news on WCTV, the latest with Lanitra in the third and final hour. It is happening right here on the Hallelujah Morning Show as we continue to church you in. It's one of my favorites, Love and Faith, church choir. Can't nobody keep it locked.

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1: Happy Tuesday, everybody. I'm Abby Walton in the WCTV newsroom. Here's a look at some of the stories we're following right now. Charges against the suspected driver in a Tallahassee bank robbery are now dropped. Court records show the suspected bank robber, James Bryant, told police Brandon Dotson was not involved in the robbery plot. Dotson's arrest papers say he drove Bryant to the Regions Bank last Monday. A woman in the car told investigators they did not know Bryant was going to rob the bank. Bryant allegedly stole nearly $3,200 from the bank. And on Monday, Governor DeSantis signed Florida's new budget. This budget will be smaller than the current one. The governor vetoed more than $800 million worth of line item projects. That's less than what he's vetoed in previous years. And Leon County, $500,000 for storm hardening for emergency staging and operations was vetoed. The governor also trimmed out some school security funding. For the latest news, weather, and sports, make sure you stay with WCTV on air, online, on our WCTV Facebook page, and now through our WCTV News app. From the WCTV Newsroom, I'm Abby Walton.
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It's the sounds of Eric Waddell. God wants to do right here on the Hallelujah Morning Show. Terrific Tuesday. No history bit from the History Corner. And also no help living with Tam, but they'll all be back in the coming week, so you don't want to miss any parts of it. Here's the Unionaires. He kept me right here on the Hallelujah Morning Show.

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Tallahassee's highest praise, Hallelujah 95.3. It is the Hallelujah Morning Show with your good friend Mike Cork. 34 minutes after the hour, coming up at the 45-minute mark, we got the Glambition Report from our girl, Miss Micaiah Dion. And in that third and final hour, our girl, Lanitra Bennett, will be here with the latest from Lanitra. It's news like you never, ever heard before, so you definitely don't want to miss any parts of that. Also got some Dedrick Haddon, some Norman Hutchins. It's going to be a good place to be right here on Hallelujah 95.3. Here's the Chicago Mass Choir. You'll make it all right. Keep it locked.

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4: 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Wake up.
5: 45 minutes after the hour right here on the Hallelujah Morning Show on this good, terrific Tuesday. Time for our girl, Miss Micaiah Dion. Hey, Micaiah, how you doing?
6: Good morning. Happy Tuesday.
5: Happy Tuesday to you as well. Time for us to get glammed up. What you got for us today?
6: Yes, yes, yes. So before I get started, this is, you know, I'm so happy to be back, first of all. It's
5: yes.
6: been a couple of weeks from here now. But I want to talk about something that is very, very important in my work as a makeup artist and confidence coach. I do a lot of work with women, and sometimes, you know, they have all the right pieces together, but it's really just the mindset. And so I just want to share a little beauty secret that has absolutely nothing to do with makeup, but it has everything to do with how we view ourselves and what we think about what God has to say about us. And usually before anybody notices your foundation, your lashes, your lipstick, or what you have on, they have already noticed you. The way you walk into a room, the way you carry yourself, the way you make eye contact, the way you speak. And so sometimes the most beautiful women aren't always the ones wearing the most makeup or the most expensive clothes. They are the women who really know who they are. And so before you leave the house today, listeners, I want you to do a quick confidence check. You know, relax your shoulders, lift your chin, make eye contact, slow down when you speak, and walk like you belong wherever God has placed you. And so what anchors that confidence for me is, it's a very well-known scripture. That's Psalms 139:14. And then basically, I praise you because I am fearfully and wonderfully made.
5: Mm-hmm.
6: And what stands out to me for that is, you know, you notice David doesn't say, he doesn't tie his worth to how he looks. His confidence starts with him knowing who made him.
5: Come on now.
6: And then Proverbs 31:25 says she is clothed with strength and dignity. And I love that because before we ever put on our clothes or our makeup or our favorite fragrance, you know, God invites us to put on his strength and his dignity first. So today, I'm challenging our listeners, before you touch up your makeup, check your posture, before you fix your hair, fix your focus. And before you wonder what other people think about you, remember that what God has already said about you. You are fearfully and wonderfully made, and today you are clothed with strength and dignity. So that's my
5: grand
6: business.
5: Yes. Man, that's a great one there, boy. I'm telling you, you just preached the word this morning. Everybody need to hear that for sure. Tell people how they can find you, where you preaching the next revival.
6: always preaching some good stuff on www.makaiadeon.com. Y'all go check out the site. There's so much that I have to offer, so connect with me there. But then also, you know, let's connect on social media. Facebook, Makaia Deon Enterprises, Instagram at Makaia Deon, and TikTok at Makaia Deon.
5: All right, y'all, make sure y'all reach out to her. She's always dropping great information, great gems, and we certainly appreciate you. We'll catch you next week, all right?
6: Absolutely. Have a great week.
5: You do the same. Keep it locked right here, Hallelujah 95.3.

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Hallelujah Morning Show with your good friend Mike Cork, Jayon, Bracey, Favor Everywhere. 9 minutes after the hour, coming up in our new segment, The Latest with Lanitra. The Tallahassee native who made it to the NFL had a court appearance yesterday to face serious charges. Lanitra Bennett is going to have details on that story and more. That comes up 30 minutes into the hour. It's The Latest with Lanitra News like you never, ever heard before. In the meantime, I'm going to bring you some of the best in gospel music, like right now. Richard Talbert, Never Defeat.

0: it is. It's your boy Dietrich Haddon. Keep it locked right here.
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2: And we're gonna win with Michael and Friends. Wake
3: up. 30 minutes after the hour right here on the Hallelujah Morning Show on a terrific Tuesday. It's time for our girl, Miss Lenitra. Hey, Lenitra.
4: Hey, Mike.
3: How you doing this morning?
4: Good. How are you?
3: I'm doing well. What is the latest?
4: Well, not good news for some Tallahassee athletes.
3: Uh-oh.
4: Yeah, we'll start with Tarion Arnold. Of course, you know, we talked about him on the show, Mike Cork and Friends, on Friday about how he got arrested for, you know, kidnapping and robbery charges.
3: Right.
4: You know, they said he orchestrated going over to some people and, you know, holding them at gunpoint and pistol whipping them for stealing from his property. Well, he has now been taken off the team of the Detroit Lions.
3: I knew that was coming.
4: Yeah. So Tarion Arnold, he is from Tallahassee and went to JP2 and was a standout athlete and was a cornerback for the Detroit Lions in the NFL. So everybody was proud of him, of course.
3: Mm-hmm.
4: Yeah, so unfortunately, this has happened. He did get bond.
3: Okay.
4: The judge granted $1 million bond.
3: Mm-hmm.
4: And but, you know, the six other people that were in trouble for this, they did not get bond, but the judge mentioned the difference is he wasn't actually there physically for the robbery and assault and so forth, but he is accused of orchestrating it.
3: Mm-hmm.
4: Yeah, so they said that, you know, I guess they got some group chat messages.
3: Well, they held them bones. Golly.
4: Man, they'll get you.
3: They'll get you.
4: So he has also, like I said, the team said they

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1: Now, Malik Beasley.
2: You know, I forgot he did go to Florida State. Goodness gracious. I didn't know where this was. I forgot all about this dude. Yep.
1: He's got a Tallahassee tattoo. Yeah, Malik Beasley is the latest to be charged in a sprawling federal investigation into NBA betting. He last played for the Pistons in 2025, but did not play this last season due to the investigation.
2: Right. So
1: Beasley is accused of tailoring his 2024 performances with the Milwaukee Bucks to secure bets and pay off his own financial debts. Yeah, as a freshman at FSU, Beasley had a standout season and was selected in the first round of the 2016 NBA draft.
2: Man, these boys is blowing it. Come on, people. Man, you know, that type of stuff, it impacts their whole family. You know what I mean?
1: Right.
2: Like, they you know, they probably are the financiers for a lot of things with the family. The family probably sacrificed a lot so they could get to the level that they're at. And then they,
1: That is that. We do have some positive news, though.
2: Okay, what we got?
1: Yes. For our feel-good story, you know, we love to talk about cool things that our local law enforcement officers do, and cool as we take that literally as well.
2: Okay.
1: So, yeah, the Leon County Sheriff's Office, they shared those and information, and over the weekend they had their Operation Cool Down.
2: Okay.
1: And they hosted water games and pulled out the water guns to help connect with kids trying to beat the heat.
2: Yeah, that's needed.
1: It was pretty cute.
2: Yeah. I said that's cute and that's needed, as hot as it was.
1: Right, exactly. So, you know, they were out there in the community, you know, just playing water games and shooting water guns and, you know, having a good time. So, of course, like you said, it's much needed in this heat, you know, a way to cool down and also connect with the community. You know, we talked about the last week as well, how they and TPD, you know, gave out popsicles and ice cream and stuff like that. So they're continuing to kind of do some fun things in this summer heat.
2: There you go. My claps just weren't working. There you go. There you go. Yeah, that is good. I mean, because it's been scorching hot out there. Anything that can help cool people off, that type of consideration is definitely needed, because it is dangerously hot for sure.
1: Yes, it is.
2: All right, tell the people how they can find you.
1: Well, you can watch me on WCTV every weekday morning for the Good Morning Show, as well as Eyewitness News at Noon. But follow me on social media, Lenitra Bennett, WCTV, on Facebook and X. Actually, go and like and follow my pages. But on Instagram, it's just Lenitra B. And that's LanetraBe.
2: There it is. Make sure you check her out. Y'all talking today?
1: I forgot all about that. It is Tuesday. I don't know. We'll have to see.
2: You got a lot going on. So.
1: I do. I really do.
2: Okay. So now we probably won't do the news tomorrow, right?
1: Correct.
2: Okay. Correct. All right. So we'll catch you Thursday for sure. All right. Keep it locked right here. It's the Hallelujah Morning Show.

And as always, every time I say friend, I mean you, because you've been that to me. Hope and pray I'm that to you. 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I'm on the web, y'all. www.michaelacork.com. I cannot wait to get back to you. Keep it locked right here. Hallelujah 95.3 is just the place to be, all right? I love you. Ain't nothing you can do about it. Keep it.

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0: 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Everybody open up your mouth.
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And he's

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1: 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You'll experience the anointed and powerful teachings of Pastor George Dix Jr. As a result, we believe your life will be changed and you will soar into the next dimension God has for you. My husband, George Dix Jr., and I, along with the partners of Passage Family Church, encourage you to fly high. I'm Lady Michelle.
2: But the hour cometh. Jesus was speaking to a Samaritan woman, one who was a mixed nationality, a Jew and of the Samaritans. But the hour cometh, and now is, Jesus said, when the true worshipers shall worship the Father, God, in spirit and in truth. For the Father seeketh, he desires, he wants such to worship him. God is a spirit, and they that worship him must worship him in spirit and in truth. My topic today is our theme for the entire year. True worship. Nothing more. Your screen may say nothing less, but nothing more, nothing less. Nothing more, nothing less. Please bow your heads. My subtopic is, it's about me, meaning God. Father, we thank you, God, today for your word. We thank you, God, for what you are going to do in and through us this year. I thank you, God, for every heart that's under the sound of my hearing of my voice today. I pray, God, that you would anoint my tongue, that I will speak only that which you would have me to speak, that you would anoint the ears of the hearers, all of us, each of us, Father, that we'd walk out of this place, wherever we may be, forever changed, never to be the same again. In Jesus' matchless name I ask, and everybody said amen. Amen. Please be seated in the precious sight of a holy God. Again, my topic is true worship. True worship. Nothing more, nothing less. May I tell you that you don't want to miss what I'm about to reveal and what I'm about to speak into your spirit today. You do not want to miss this. I believe that the way we start off the year oftentimes is a testimony or an indication of how the year will go. And I believe if we get settled in our hearts at the front side of the year, we're going to see and not miss the hand of God and be able to experience the things that God wants us to experience. Why? Because we took the proper turn from the very start of the year. Each year I always ask, did you get it? Every year, at the beginning of the year, I always ask you, did you get it? In other words, what the Lord was speaking unto you last year, did you get what the Lord was saying? Because I'm a strong believer that we can ill afford to discount what God is saying in a prior year or at any time. So I'm asking you to please consider how important it is to rehearse over in your mind here in these first few days of the year, and perhaps even as the year goes on, what did God tell you last year? What did you glean from the word that was preached from this messenger and whatever else God may have been speaking to you? Our theme last year was speak it, expect it, experience it, building upon what I had said the previous year of believing what you know and what you've been taught and knowing what you believe. Our faith must be in the person and the finished work of Jesus Christ. Not in the preacher, not in the church. Our faith must be in the person and the finished work of Jesus Christ. In other words, what did Jesus do? That's really what matters. That's where our faith should be. Your coming through some of the things that you're in right now successfully will depend on you honoring God, honoring the Lord Jesus Christ for who he is. And not just treating lightly the things that the Lord allows you to hear. There are a lot of people that would love to be in your shoes to receive the word that you get. You know that I'm a teacher at heart, and I believe that my time with the Lord allows me the privilege to be able to hear what he has to say to me so that I might first receive it for myself and then minister it as he would have me minister it. So my question to you again, as I always ask at the beginning of the year, did you get it? In other words, if I've taught last year, speak the word of God in faith. That's speak it. And then I encourage you to expect fulfillment of the word of God of faith, according to Romans chapter 10. And then finally, not only speaking and expecting it, but experiencing it, experiencing the power and the presence and the promise of the word of God by faith. All of this is scriptural, and I hope that you will bank on the word of God and place your faith in the word, who is Jesus Christ. Because what you're going to get this year will in part largely depend on whether or not you take God at his word for what he's already given you. Oh, hallelujah, somebody. Today's message, I want to start it this way. Back in the 1980s, there was a commercial that was played a whole lot of the time. I mean, often. And the character in the commercial would say, when E.F. Hutton speaks, maybe some of you still remember it, everyone listens. When E.F. Hutton speaks, everyone listens. E.F. Hutton was a major global financier, an investor of sorts. Many investors stake their fortunes, stake their future on what came out of E.F. Hutton's mouth. If E.F. Hutton said it, then it carried weight. Oh my God, many investors stake their futures on that. And this year, I'm challenging you to give the King of Glory, the King of Glory, not E.F. Hutton, not so much this man standing before you right now, though I want you to place your, I want you to follow me as I follow Christ. I'm pointing you to Jesus Christ, and that is my promise to you. I will always point you to Jesus Christ. I'm challenging you this year to give the King of Glory the respect that unfortunately only people like E.F. Hutton or Warren Buffett or Bill Gates or perhaps other notable personalities like Oprah Winfrey seem to enjoy. All Oprah has to do is say, get that book, and all of a sudden it skyrockets on the print. It's amazing how mortal men and women can open their mouth and say something and everybody wants to know, what did she say? What did he say? But I'm challenging you this year, and you'll understand why. I'm challenging you this year to give God, the King of Glory, the same or perhaps greater respect than what we would give mortal humans as we do. This year must be about taking action on what God says. Don't get mad with the messenger. Don't be offended by the word that comes forth last year or this year, because I am a strong believer that the word that comes out of my mouth first comes to me, because I'm not a perfect man. But I understand that when God speaks, I too must align up with what he says. Oh, amen, somebody. But in that, I also understand that every now and then, if not often, every now and then, if not often, you need to leave the church with your toes having been stepped on, perhaps with your knuckles a little bloody, not so much in a fight, but rather having tasted of the word and the word showing you yourself, because all of us have some room to grow. Oh, amen, somebody. This year must be about taking action on what God says. Not just hearing it, but taking action. And I challenge you to make this year about what God wants. I know, I understand, I fully appreciate and respect the fact that everybody got something you want. Maybe there's something that you've been pursuing and going after for years. Something that's been on your heart that seemingly you can't do without. But this year, I'm asking you for your own sake and to see how God will move mightily on your behalf if you will make what he wants top priority. In fact, to go a step further, I'm asking you, I challenge you. I did this last year, and I'm challenging you to do this year. Take off the slate the important stuff that you want. Make it a non-issue. Decide in your mind, if it comes, it comes. If it happens, it happens. If it materializes or comes to fruition or not, so be it. But I'm not going to be consumed or otherwise enthralled with the things that I want. I made that decision last year. And I'm encouraging each one of us right now, because I know, I fully understand that there are some things in our flesh that we want, some things in our professional life that we want. There are some things in our relationships that we want. There are some material goods, perhaps, that we want. But I'm here to tell you today that the devil has tricked, he's pulled the okey-doke on even the church, that's the body of believers around the world, to make their priority above God's priority. Let me be real plain here. Even your healing needs to be secondary in your desire to giving God what he wants. Oh my God. Even your financial status and your promotion that you desire in life needs to be secondary, perhaps even tertiary, to that which God wants in your life. Now, that is counterintuitive, because we feel, wait a minute, no. If I don't fight for me, ain't nobody gonna fight for me. Let the Lord prove you wrong this year. I challenge you, let the Lord prove you. Go all out for God this year. I mean, let your whole house know, your spouse know. The Lord has been dealing with me on this ever since about 3 o'clock this morning, when I've been talking with him and praying and consecration before I showed up here. And then when I got in my study, I didn't know it was about that time, but at 3:33, I walked into my study at home this morning. What I'm telling you is this: when you make the priority, God, your priority, God will talk to you and reveal to you things that you never could have contemplated or figured out on your own. Let this year be what God wants. Come on, bless God, somebody. What am I saying? God can do it a whole lot better than you can. Oh, I'm going to say that two more times. God can do it a whole lot better than you can. God can bring it to pass. He can do it a whole lot better than you can. You can work for the next 15 years trying to make it happen. You can struggle and sweat blood, sweat and tears for the next 20 years and not see it happen. But the moment you let it go and give it up to God. Mom, some of y'all are crying night and day about your children. Let them go to God. Let them go. I don't mean divorce your children. I mean put them in the hands of an almighty God. Some of us are worrying about how we're going to pay our bills coming up. I'm telling you to let that worry go. Let me tell you something. Worry will kill you. Take you slam up out of here. I challenge you to make this year about what God wants. Now, I'm impressing that upon your heart because I feel God impressing that upon my heart, not just for me, though, but for you. God cannot move freely in our lives as long as we hold on to stuff that we feel we have accomplished. May I remind you of something I said when I first stepped to this podium today? Everything that you have, everything that you possess, everything that perhaps you've earned, so to speak, is going to burn up except for what brings honor to God and glory to him. When you stand before him, none of that stuff, this stuff that we put so much energy into, some of us want a big name. Some of us feel like we're nobody if we're not driving a big, fine car. I just want to tell you, I know some of y'all may not know this because you got here later, but when I was here at the church, before I drive the car I have now, which by the way, it wasn't even my idea, I was driving my father's old beat up blue and white truck to church. And you know something? It didn't matter with me a tap. My father had gone on. He was my best friend, my pastor, and my father. I felt good to be in my daddy's truck. And then finally, when the church said, enough is enough, Pastor, I mean, this is after years. And then they one of them came to me afterwards after things changed and said, Pastor, I'm glad you out of that thing. You're shaming the whole church. But I'm here to tell you what you drive don't make you. The clothes you wear don't make you. The education you have does not make you. Your fine looks don't make you. Your friends don't make you. I don't care who's running in your circle. Your friends don't make you. 2022 must be about giving God what he wants. Somebody say what he wants. And what God wants, I'm just going to cut to the chase and tell you what God wants is you. He wants you in his presence. I don't care whether you're 19 or 91 or anything in between or above. God wants you. He wants you in his presence. And he tells you how to get in his presence. God wants to do some things in you, through you, and for you. But he wants you in his presence. He wants you sincere about him and what he's calling. If you could just take my word just for a moment, because I believe it's impressed on my spirit from heaven on high, and put everything that you feel like you got to be about this year, just slam it off the burner. And say, I'm not going to let nothing get between me and what God wants this year. And may I underscore it once more. What God wants, my friend, he wants you. He wants all of you. He wants you in his presence. Adam and Eve enjoyed the presence of God and didn't even realize how glorious of a place that was to be. God wants you. He wants you. He wants your heart. For centuries, even millennia, thousands of years, man has either questioned or misunderstood his purpose. In response to man's confusion and lack of knowledge in this regard, all over the world, numerous authors and philosophers, sociologists and scientists and others have written countless volumes, countless books, attempting to answer the age-old question, what is man's purpose? What is man's calling? What is our reason for being? For thousands of years, philosophers like Socrates and Aristotle, philosophers like Shakespeare and others have, and Plato have written about what is our purpose here on earth. Even from grade school, you might remember, from grade school through college, students are taught the ideas of notable thinkers such as those I just mentioned. And each of these personalities, from their own perspective, has addressed the topic of man's reason for existence. However, church, and I'm almost done, however, I emphatically, with the greatest energy and passion I know how, I emphatically submit to you today on the authority of God's eternal word that there is no need whatsoever. There is no need whatsoever for confusion or uncertainty in this matter at all. The Creator himself has clearly and repeatedly revealed and stated our purpose. And sometimes we walk around and try to find book after book, look through a sermon, try to find, what is my purpose? Why am I here? There should be no confusion. There should be no uncertainty about this. So no matter who says what or offers any other alternative idea or thought, the truth can not only be found in the Word of God. The Word of God is the truth. Amen. period. And avoiding or ignoring or misunderstanding or miscommunicating or rejecting the truth does not change the truth. I don't care what who says. If I say something that deviates with the truth, you stay with the truth. Avoiding the truth, ignoring the truth, misunderstanding the truth, church, does not change the truth. The truth is the truth. The truth is the final word. So if you want to know what is your purpose, if you want to know what is your reason for being, I mean on a personal level, here is the truth about the matter. You needn't go nowhere else. You and I were created to worship God. Somebody ought to bless our Creator for that. Case closed. We were created not for Him to be a sugar daddy, to give us what we want. There are benefits in being in His presence. There are benefits of worshiping God, but that was not what it's about. It's about God. And this year, as you look on the graphic for our theme, you'll see in cursive writing, it says, "It's about me," signed God. Make no mistake about it, the rest of this year ain't about you. Starting today, I know you might be feeling, well, goodness of life, I didn't even get what I wanted for Christmas. Trust me, I can relate to you. I didn't get my train years ago. I can relate to you on that, but this year I want you to start out understanding, and please allow me grammatically just to speak like this, it ain't about you. If we can just get over the hurdle of saying, I'm tired of people turning their back on me, I'm tired of people not treating me for who I ought to be, I'm tired of people for not respecting me for what I've done in their life. Let me tell you something, and I say it with all due respect, get over yourself. With all due respect, get over yourself. It's holding you back. I'm tired of them giving people positions on the job and I'm the most qualified. I'm tired of them calling other people to sing a song and I got the best voice up there. I'm tired of them putting somebody else behind the pulpit and I'm the best preacher they got. Get over yourself. You and I were created to worship God. Get that stuff that's bothering you, that's plaguing your life and your mind, out of your mind because it's hindering you. Please hear that, somebody. It's hindering you. Let me say something else. Your pursuits and your desires and your wants are quite likely hindering you. Hindering the release of God to the extent that it is not associated with what God has called you for, which is to worship Him. If your energy, your blood, sweat, and tears is really about achieving stuff for you, you're going down a dangerous road. If getting what you want is your top priority, that, let me tell you, that's detrimental to your, not only to your success, but to your life. Because what it says is, God, you ain't all of that. God, you don't worth that to me. My girl, Tamalitha, is more worth it to me. Tamalitha is the one that's cooking my greens and my black-eyed peas and cornbread. That sounds good right now. Cornbread and black-eyed peas. Tamalitha is the one who does for me what I want. Bobo is the one that brings me my bling bling. Bobo is the one who lets me drive his car. God, you ain't really all of that now. You and I, please take this to the bank. In other words, sew it up in your mind and believe it. You and I were created to worship God. Now, I just told you what I do and what I would do for Lady Michelle, but she knows something. She knows that as much as I love her, my time with God is a whole lot more than my time with her. She knows that. And thank God, God gave me a wife like that, that I could spend 16 hours straight in the Word or on my face and praying. Or I could spend the whole weekend. Y'all already know my Saturdays are on lockdown. That's my time principally with God in Fridays. And I get up at 4 in the morning and now 3:33 in the morning because I want to be with God well before I want to be with her. And she knows that. This year is about what God wants. Indeed, man's central duty and call in life, his utmost purpose for our very existence is to, hear this now, is to F-E-A-R-G-O-D. Our call, our central duty in life is to fear God. Biblically, fear means to reverence him, to revere him, to honor and to bring glory to him. It didn't say him plus anybody else. The first sermon I ever preached in passage was God plus nothing. That's my opening message. And the theme for that opening year, March 3rd, 2002, God plus nothing. Because when you add anything to God, it is adultery. God said, want me. Don't want me. In fact, Jesus picked it up in the New Testament and said, if you don't hate your mama and your daddy in comparison to your love for me, you can't follow me. Our love for God, our desire to please him has to be so far, far, far beyond. Our love for any mortal being or for any other pursuit in life that it's not even on the radar. If people got you confused and being so wrapped up in them more than you love your God, I'm just going to tell you, you got a problem. Your mom and your daddy, your child, your grandchild shouldn't even think that they're more important to you than your God. How do we convince them of that? By how we live around them. By how we talk about our God, for how we live a pure and holy life before them, about how we teach them God. In Deuteronomy chapter 6, verse 5, he says, teach them my ways, that they might love me with all their heart, with all their soul, and all their mind. Let them see it in you.
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Hey, please do me a favor while we're getting started. Go ahead and text, call, email, whatever, tag everyone you know and invite them to join us during this broadcast. Listen, it is going to be life-changing. And I really want you all, I mean, men can come on as well, but I would really like to have as many women, young girls, older women, everybody on today. My guest is going to speak to us, and we need it. We need her wisdom so very, very much. Hello, Ursula. So glad to see you, Sir Robinson. And so y'all go ahead and do that. Well, I take just a few moments to get this introduction off and going on. So, as y'all know, my mom, Mother Irma, Dr. Hannah Irma Wesley, and my dad, Mr. Sylvester George Wesley Sr., both of them are now deceased, but they forever living in our hearts, and they are the reason I am who I am. And not only me, but their children and grandchildren are their legacy, and we are a force to be reckoned with. Oh, yeah. And because of my awesome, amazing husband, hello, Superintendent Mandrell. He's a senior pastor of Life Changes, Church of God in Christ, and I get to do what I do joyfully because of him. I love you so very much, sweetheart. And I want to thank Priscilla John Lewis, who is the marketing director of this, who helped me send out good, efficient, professional flyers and all of the marketing to attract you to the show. And then to Mrs. Carolyn Waddell, my baby sister, who helps me get this show produced so that you all can enjoy the show in an excellent way. And to you, the audience, you help the show keep soaring and coming back each week. And I want to say thank you so very much. And I am only as great and big as my team. And you are a big part of that team. Y'all see that beautiful lady over there in the corner? I'm going to bring her on in just a moment. Would y'all believe she's 97 years old? She is 97 years old, and she's kicking better than a whole lot of us. She's kicking better than a whole lot of us. But we're going to get into all of that, and I'll tell you the reason why I have her on the show in just a moment. But thank you all for coming in, sweetheart. Evangelist Mickler served as her assistant, I believe, her assistant district missionary, but we're going to get into all of that in just a few moments. But thank you for choosing to take a seat at the table to invest

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1: Tell him happy birthday. He is one of my greatest mentors as well. For the month of March, I am bringing on the age women. One of the ladies told me, don't call her age. She said she's aging. She 86. But she told me she aging. So I said, okay. You know, I don't argue with them now. You know, don't argue with older people. I'm telling you, don't argue with older people. Just say, yes, ma'am. Yes, sir. Okay. But I am bringing on the age women, the aging women, women who have been there, so they can tell us women who are going there how to get there, some ways to get there safely, and not just to get there, but to maintain when we get there. Okay. And so they have gone through some storms and wars and depression and rejection, something that looked like, I don't know if it was exactly like what we in now, but it looked like something like this. So Mother Riz is going to talk to us about she just, I'm going to let her talk. That's what I want. I want her to give her that we give us that wisdom. So my mission over the next
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0: thank you for tuning in to another powerful segment of the Real Talk with Judy Live Radio Show, where talks are real. Deal with real issues, real people, and real talk. And that's real talk. I am so excited about the understanding being released on today's show. I want everyone to get on if you could. We got so much going on. Oh, this is cool. We got so much going on. We got so much going on these days. We're getting ready for election. We're getting ready for just a whole lot of things. And as I was thinking about it,
1: all the things that we are embarking upon, so many people dealing with so many things, and it's just a lot going on in life. I told a young lady yesterday, one of the things that must be consistent, must be a constant in our life is our relationship with the Lord. That has to stay paramount. It has to stay up top. Because I am really excited about today's show, I believe today's show is going to help us in so many, going to help all of us in so many ways. I want to invite you or ask you, if you would, to go ahead and tag others. If you're on Facebook or YouTube or Instagram or somewhere, to ask you to go ahead and share this. Go ahead and share this show already. Go ahead.

and get it shared, tag, call, text, whatever, and invite people to join us during this broadcast. While I go ahead and do this, I was thinking this morning that I am really standing on the shoulders of my and the legacy of my mom and my dad. Even as I was attending our convention last week, just standing on the shoulder of my mom in the church world and my dad and mom in the community. My mom, Dr. Irma Hunter Wesley, my dad, Mr. Sylvester George Wesley, both of them have since passed. But I just thank God for the legacy. And every day I say their name. They would never die. I would keep that African proverb in my mind. In my life, I speak their name every single day, so they never die, all right, ever, ever, ever. And their work shall be forever done. So we are their living legacy. My sisters, my nieces and nephews, we are their living legacy, and we're going to keep going. So my mom is the reason why I talk, my mom and my dad, actually. Because they instill in us such confidence in dealing with issues and different things. So I want to just say I will always honor them. They will forever be in my memory, forever be in my memory. So, and also to my amazing husband, I just say thank you, sweetheart, for just always being there and just for doing everything you do. You're a wonderful man, and I thank you, your wonderful leadership and your love for the people that you serve and all everywhere. And I want to give a heartfelt thank you and appreciation to my marketing director, Priscilla John Lewis. Thank you, Priscilla, for all that you do to help. I greatly appreciate you. And then I want to thank you to some of the greatest people I know. So many of you I meet on the street, so many I meet in various places, even down in Tampa last week. I've met so many people who listen to my show, and there's so many people who want to listen to my show. So I want to say thank you. Thank you so, so, so very much. I greatly appreciate each and every one of you. And I want to thank the audience. Thank you, audience, for coming back each week. Thank you all for sharing. Those who will listen now, those who will listen later, I want to say thank you. Thank you so very much. So I'm glad you're here with me today. So listen, family. Turn the volume all the way up. Pull your chairs close to the table right now. And welcome again to another powerful hour of the Real Talk with Judy Live radio show, where the talks are all real. Let's go. Let's get started. So my discussion today is fix the building, not the builder. Separating the person from the problem. And so we're going to look at fix the building, not the builder, separating a person from the problem. Also, we're going to look at that there's more than one solution to a problem. And sometimes we get so bit out of shape because we think it should be our way or this is the solution. No, there is no the solution to anything. And so we're going to dive into that today. And the reason why I'm doing that, just seeing so much divisiveness and people getting angry because it's not done their way. I have learned, and in my leadership class that I just received that master's in, there are so many different ways that we can do something. And then there is a matter of sitting down, collaborating, talking about it, and see what worked the best. Okay, what worked the best? And that's one of the things I really love about my bishop that I have now is that he's a man of collaboration. He want to sit and hear. Now, he does have, which all leaders do, they have things in place and they need it to operate a certain way. They need to go a certain way, which is okay. And then you sit down with those who work with you to see exactly how you're going to put the puzzle together. But before we get into that, there's another area I want to look at, and that is fix the building, not the builder, separating the person from the problem. Fix the building, not the builder, separating the person from the problem. Let's be completely honest about where we are standing today.
The modern culture has handed us a broken, toxic blueprint for conflict. We live in a call-out society where the moment a disagreement happens, people stop looking at the issue, they stop talking, they stop showing up, they start trying to demolish the individual. We sneak this. That's my word. We sneak this on social media. We throw personal daggers in our marriages, or in marriage, I'm not going to say ours, but in marriages, personal daggers are thrown. We launch character assassinations at work and in the church. We try to destroy the person instead of addressing the problem. Because on this show, we operate on a standard of excellence. I came to tell you that when you attack the person, you drain their internal battery. You force them to pull up a heavy wall of defensiveness, and you completely ruin the atmosphere of the room. You can't fix a structure crack if you're busy throwing bricks at the general contractor. Do you understand? You can't fix what's happening if you're continually throwing bricks at the general contractor. We got to do better, people. It's time for us. I mean, you got adults acting like kids. You know, kids run away and don't show up. I ain't talking to you no more. That's children stuff. You know, and then you get and you assassinate their character. That's children stuff. Family, look at me. Look at me. Look at me right now. Those on the radio, you can't see me. Okay, but look at me. Disagreement is a natural part of growth. But disrespect is a calculated choice. When you disrespect someone, that's your choice. You don't have to. You choose to. All right? So true authority doesn't mean you have to scream the loudest or tear someone down to prove your point. Master builders don't demolish the site. They stabilize the foundation. I just wish grown-ups would grow up. I really do. It is frustrating to have adults, or who's supposed to be adults, acting like children. No, that's why some marriages don't stay together, because they're not acting like adults. Come on. Come on. You know, my husband and I have been married almost 45 years, but it didn't just happen overnight. We had to talk. We did that at the very beginning of our marriage. We talked. And we know that we won't always agree, but we did agree that we would come to a common solution in order to for the betterment of our marriage. Because we weren't planning on running away. We don't run away. I don't run away for stuff. I want to talk to me. You know, we're adult. The Bible says in business, be men. Talk. Many times character assassination happens because someone may disagree. That's not necessary. You're supposed to, you're going to disagree with your problem solution, with your solution to a problem. Sometimes you disagree because you got different ideas of how the problem should be solved. And we're going to get into that a little later, but you got to look at it from different perspective. It's not just your way. It's not just the way you see it. Someone told me, you don't call me. You don't call me. You don't call me either. Hello? You don't call me. I don't call you. So when we want to call, just call. You know, you don't pick me on your team. I don't never see you. I'm not going to pick somebody who's not there. You understand what I'm saying? So there's more than one way to skin a cat. In other words, there are more than one solution to a problem. And you do not have to destroy someone else's character to get your solution to be the only right solution. It's not about destroying each other. Y'all, all of us are working to make it in this society. Every last one of us. And we need validation to others about who we are. There's no need in tearing each other down. Now, I'm not going to give, if somebody called me for a reference, I'm not going to give you a good reference if I don't know your work. I say, no, I have, if I hadn't seen you in 6 months, I can't give you no good reference.
right? So today we are diving into a concept that has the power to savage relationship, revolutionize workplaces, and heal divided communities. Our community is divided because we have people who want to tear each other down. Everybody who's running for office, and I'm going to start bringing on the candidates, but everybody who's running for office have a right to run for office. That anybody can run for office if you're old enough, anyone. And you can pay the qualifying fees or get the petition. It doesn't matter. You can run for office. But this is what is disheartening. When you run for office, you don't have to disgrade somebody else. In my book, I wouldn't vote for you if anything. I just wouldn't vote for you because character assassination is necessary. You tearing down somebody else to get an office, you're not necessary. You're not. This is my opinion, Judy Mandrell. You don't deserve to be in a seat, okay? Just do your thing. And so the thing is, instead of tearing down someone else, that ain't necessary. Think about the last time you found yourself in a heated argument. Did you focus on resolving the issue, or did you focus on defeating the person standing across from you? Did you want to get your point across? Well, this is it. No matter what the conversation was about, you didn't listen so you can hear. You didn't listen so there can be a good. You already had settled in your mind what was going to be because you only looked at it from your perspective, and then you criticized the other person. How can you criticize someone if you're not really listening to them? You cannot. And there's no need to criticize anyway. Okay, here's another public service announcement. All of us can be criticized. You ain't perfect. You have flaws. You're not doing everything right either. You're looking at it from your eyes and your perspective, but that's only from your eyes and your perspective or someone who want you to be on their side or they want something from you. So they go, girl, boy, you're right. No. Okay, so here it is. Fix the building, not the builder. Separate the people from the problem. We live in a world that is obsessed with tearing down the builder when a single brick falls out of place. Look at the man, the head of these United States. He just want to tear people down. If you go against him, you're torn down. If whatever, you're torn down. How you get up and call somebody idiot, stupid, a fool, you look like a dog or this kind of stuff? That's not necessary. That is not necessary at all. We confuse a flaw in the structure with a flaw in human character. Something may not be done, but it's not a flaw in the person. We needed something Sunday at our church. We didn't have it. And it wasn't nobody's fault. We just didn't have it. We got it now because we worked on it yesterday. So we can have it for now on. You understand? But what happened when we stopped attacking the person and start examining the blueprint? Let's look at our first major quote of the day from the legendary negotiation expert Roger Fisher and William Ury. A basic fact about negotiation, which is easy to forget in corporate and international transactions, is that you are dealing not with abstract representatives of the other side, but with human beings. We treat humans differently. The Bible says, love your enemy. Do good unto them who do you wrong. Do unto others as you will have others to do. And the way you act, the way you tear down, if that's the way you want people to do unto you, so be it. And not only that, it can go back to your offspring. Even if it don't happen to you, it can go back to your children or your children's children. Do you understand? And so this is what we have to understand about human beings. And y'all hear me, members. It go for pastors too. They have emotion, deeply held values, different background, viewpoint. They are unpredictable. Humans are unpredictable. You know, you get people, we've had this to happen.
So I'm like, oh, I love you with everything in me. You this and you that. You're going to be my pastor forever. A week later, they gone. So I stopped listening to that. I'm like, oh, okay. I stopped listening to that. Here's a question for reflection. Why is our first instinct during a disagreement to attack a person's character, is to attack a person's character rather than address the problem itself? Why do we do that? What causes us to do that? That's a question for you to consider. What causes us to rather in a disagreement to attack a person's character rather than address the problem itself? Sometimes people come to you, well, I want to tell you about you. What about you? And this is my thing. We could see others so well, but we don't see us. Look, when you're looking in the mirror, the first person you see is you. Here it is. Here's the answer I want to give you. Survival, evolution, and ego. When our ideas are challenged, our brain process it as a literal threat to our survival. We go into a fight or flight mode. If someone's trying to help you do better, why would you go into a fight or flight mode? If they giving you suggestion that will help you do better, or they see another part that can help you do better, why do people go into fight or flight mode? Attacking the character of the other person is a defense mechanism. It's an attempt to invalidate their argument by invalidating them. You don't have to do that. You don't have to invalidate a person's character. You don't have to destroy a person's character. I want people in my life, and I have them. I have some really good friends, and I really do have some wonderful people in my life. They have been tried. I have been friends with some of these people 30, 40 years, 50 years. I got a friend, and she and I have been friends for 15 years. I mean, I'm sorry, 55 years. We've been friends for 55 years. 55 years. 55 years. I mean, a beautiful friendship. And we're still friends to this day. My sister, her whole family, I think her mama and daddy had 17 children. And one of her sisters served as my assistant in the National Church in the regional evangelism. Okay? And so, but we, instead of, and if she tell me something, she had told me something before, and we've talked. And I already agree with it and something. And I have friends like that right now, some real good friends that I call real good friends. Real good friends are always real good friends, always. I have those in my church. I have about four of them been friends with over 30, 40 years. Ain't nothing come quickly and kick us out of friendship. They support that. And I had two of them told me that, we're going to be here, we're going to be friends, and we'll be here, because we met a lady who's been a member of our church for 7-8 years, and those two said, we plan on being here too. They ain't just running away. That ain't what you do. Come on, life change, life hurt, life do. Now we're going to make this work, okay? But when we do this, the original problem is left completely untouched. Let's break down that first phrase, fixing the building, not the builder. Imagine a master carpenter builds a magnificent house. And those of you who've been living in your house, like I think we've been living in our house now for about 35, 38 years, 40 years, something like, no, about 38 years, I think. So over time, due to shifting soil or heavy storm, a wall begins to crack. We don't have a cracked wall yet, but we got our, driveway. Doing some stuff. So do you think we're gonna hunt down the carpenter or hunt down the guy who put in the driveway and demand they banish from the trade, get them out of there? Now we done lived in the house 35, 38 years. Things start getting so we're gonna go and banish and bad mouth. We're gonna go and bad mouth the carpenter, bad mouth the man who did it first? No. Or do we look at the soil, the materials, and the weather? Do we fix the wall?
When we disagree with someone, whether it's a spouse, a coworker, a stranger, a friend, a pastor, we often yell at the builder. We say things like, you're lazy, you're incompetent, or you always do this. Eleanor Roosevelt beautifully put it like this. Great minds discuss ideas. Average minds discuss events. Small minds discuss people. When we sink into the character assassination, we are operating from a place of intellectual poverty. We won't always agree on everything. I really want to put that out in the atmosphere. We won't always agree on everything. My sisters and I and my covenant friend, we have one of the best, some of the best relationship in the world. Man, we get mad with each other. We get upset with each other. But we don't stay no days either. We ain't doing that. About 30 minutes, hour, 2 hours, all of us back on the phone, even with me and my covenant friend, my sister, my best friends. We don't do that. That's immature. So we don't do that. We have time to, number one, we were raised not to do that by mom and dad. So we'll go an hour. We'll go. We ain't going no days and we ain't going no hours. But when I tell you, we're going to be laughing and going on. And then we'll say, hey, look, I'm sorry. Kind of took that out of whack, didn't I? And we just go on and we keep going. Why? Because it ain't important. That's not important. It is not important. That is not important. Here's a question for you. Okay, I got to give you this. As I said, we won't always agree on everything. Here it is. Agreement is not the goal of human civilization. Harmony is. Agreement is not the goal of human civilization. Harmony is. And harmony requires us to acknowledge that we don't have to tear another person's character down just to prove our point. That don't make you no big thing. I look at this election series. Why tear down people? Why try to find false information and put out there? Why? When they ask you a question, we want to hear the answer to your question. Everything that has been done is done. What are you going to do about tomorrow? You understand what I'm saying? Everything that has been done is done. What are you going to do about tomorrow? My sister, my older sister's on here. She'll tell you, we ain't staying mad long. Not at all. Because when we get together, y'all, we want to laugh. We want to laugh. And that's what we do. And my husband laughed because we could be on the phone for 2 or 3 hours laughing and having fun. Even in the midst of that, sometimes somebody's feelings may get whatever and a little madness come. But you're not allowed to tear each other down. We're not allowed to do that. Here's a question for you to reflect on. How much energy do we waste trying? How much energy do you waste trying to prove someone else bad instead of trying to find out what is right? How much energy do you give trying to prove that somebody is bad instead of trying to find out what is right? How much energy do you get at? I give you an answer. Nearly 100% of our productive energy. See, that my sister, we do that. Okay? When you attack someone's character, they immediately stop listening to your logic. They build a wall. The conversation shifts from a collaborative problem-solving mission to a war of attrition. You might win the argument by silencing them, but you'll damage the foundation of the relationship. And sometimes, y'all, I believe that if you value a relationship, you value what's happening, winning an argument ain't even necessary. That's I'm not going to destroy a relationship that I value over trying to prove that I'm right. Okay, so that happened. You didn't do it. I didn't do it. However it went, how are we going to move forward? What are we going to do now? If you're just joining us, I want to let you know we are unpacking the art of separating the people from the problem. How do we actually do this in real time? It requires a psychological tool called the third object. And in my graduate class, this is one of the things that we learn
And I want to share with you all now. It said, imagine you and your colleague are arguing over a project deadline. So if you sit face to face, like I'm sitting here now, face to face, staring into each other's eyes, the energy is confrontational. I'm looking at you. You're looking at me. Supervisor Paul, God bless you. I'm looking at you. You're looking at me. If you sit face to face, staring into each other's eyes, the energy is going to be confrontational. And you are looking at the problem through each other. So you're going to be confrontational. So this is what I learned in my leadership class. Don't sit across from each other when you're working or when you're having a problem trying to find a solution. Sit side by side. Pull up the project timeline in the front of you. Put the problem in the front of you. You all sit side by side and you look at the screen together. Okay, so you're no longer looking at the issue through each other's eyes, but now you're sitting side by side. You got the problem in the front of you on your screen, and then that way the dynamic shifts. The project timeline becomes the third object. The problem timeline becomes the third object. It is the building. You and your colleague are both builders, looking at the structure together, trying to figure out how to reinforce it. Don't that make sense? So you're no longer sitting in front of each other, looking at a problem, because if you continue to sit there, then you're going to look at each other like the problem is you, or you have an issue, or because you didn't do that. No, put the problem in the front of you. Y'all sit on the side, and then you come up with a solution. That's a good thing to do with your board of directors and your board of trustees. Put the issue in the front of you, and then you all sit side by side. The issue is in the front. Even if you're planning something, put the issue in the front, and no longer are you looking at each other, but you all got your focus on the same thing, and you can perhaps come, you will see things in a different perspective. Wayne Dyer said it like this. Hey, Victoria, when you change the way you look at things, the things you look at change. When you change the way you look at things, the things you look at change. Okay, you know, it changes the way you look at it. And Dwayne Dyer isn't just a fluffy feel-good mantra. It is a profound description of how human psychology, neuroscience, and physical reality intersect. When you change your internal lens, you literally alter what your brain allows you to experience. When you change your internal lens, you literally alter what your brain allows you to experience. Okay, here's I want to give you what I learned in my class. It said, here's a deeper look into the mechanics of how changing your perspective changes your world. Okay, so the neuroscience is called, reticular activating system, RAS. Now I'm making this plainer than they made it in my graduate class, right? And so it said, RAS act like a bouncer at the door of your consciousness. Listen to this. It only let in information that it deems important to you. And how does it know what's important? By what you choose to focus on. Okay, your brain, kind of like this AI stuff, it restores what you put into it, and things that are important to you, you attract it, and whether it's negative or positive. So the negative filter, if you walk into a meeting, listen to this real good. If you walk into a meeting or any place believing your boss dislike you, your RAS goes on high alert for the evidence to prove that what you think is true. So it will highlight their cross arms, their brief sigh, or a perceived tone in their voice. Meanwhile, it completely ignores the fact that they agree with your data or thank you for your time. You won't see that
because you already got in your mind that your boss don't like you. So the only thing that you're going to do and see is that you got to, you have to change your way of seeing things. Okay, you do. And when you constantly change the way you look at your boss, they are in. You can look at God, they must be stressed. They're going through a lot. They have a lot on their place, on their plate. Wow, it must be heavy leading this team. It must be heavy for the pastor to do this. It must be heavy. I know what they're going through. Suddenly, you notice that their exhaustion rather than malice. The person didn't change. Your filter changed. The psychology, the cognitive reframing in psychology, this is known as reframing. So a frame decides what is inside your view and what is left out. For instance, when you put something in a frame, only thing going in there is what you put in there, right? So you get an 8x11 frame and you put in a 5x7 picture or whatever, you're going to have a lot of room left for criticism. But when you change the frame and you put in, you change the picture, you put in the size, you change the meaning of the entire picture. Consider this. Let's apply this to our personal relationship. When your partner forgets to take out the trash, the problem isn't you are irresponsible. The problem is the trash is full, and we need a better system to keep the house clean or keep the trash empty, right? One is an attack. The other is an invitation to collaborate. Don't be so attractive. That's my word. Don't always be on the attack. Don't always be on the defense. I know some people listen to this. They're not going to pay any attention, but I promise you it'll help. We're not trying to be defensive. And if you look at your life, sometimes we say, I got this. Your life been like that. It's just now you decide to do whatever. You know? Question, what would your daily life look like if every time someone upset you, you pause and ask, what is the objective problem here? Detach from this personality. What is the objective problem here? What problem are we having? What really need to be done? What is it that we need to do? The answer, your stress level will plummet. You will realize that most people aren't attacking you. They are simply acting for themselves or dealing with their own internal storm. When you separate the person from the problem, you give them the grace to be human while still holding the standard high for the situation. One person, you put a number six on the ground. You put the number six on the ground, depending on where you're standing. No need in arguing, because the person standing, I think, to the top, let me see. Then the person standing to the top, I believe, will see a six. The person standing to the bottom will see a nine. Both of them are correct from their perspective of how they're seeing it. So the problem isn't necessary for me to start fighting you. No, because you're seeing it from a different perspective. You really do see a nine. I really do see a six. And what it showed, there's no one solution to it. So we don't have to start fighting over that. We looking at it through the lens. That's why you don't have to tear down each other's character. You don't have to tear each other up. The bottom line, we do not see the world as it is. We see the world as we are. So we don't look at it as it is. We look at it as we are. And listen to this. The external world is a mirror of your inner state. If you want a better world, you don't start by rearranging the mirror. You start by changing the face, looking into the mirror. Michael Jackson sang a song about the man in the mirror. So we start right there, right? And once we accept that two people can both be right from different vantage points, we have to accept the logical conclusion. There is rarely only
one right way to solve a problem. When we insist on a single solution, we fall into the trap of one-wayism, the belief that because method A works, method B must be wrong. That stalls the progress, kills innovation, and destroys team. Acknowledging and navigating multiple solutions requires a shift from binary thinking to parallel thinking. 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Look at the cost, the money, month of time, risk, long-term stability. Both are completely valid solutions. Neither is inherently wrong. The disagreement between team members usually isn't about the solution itself, but about which currency they value most at the moment. Solution for dealing with multiple, when a team or relationship is paralyzed because there are too many good ideas on the table, you need a framework to decide how to move forward without tearing down each other's character. Let me tell you something. There is no one way to do it. There is no one way to handle all of this stuff we got going on in the world. There is no one way. There is no one way to handle homicide, gun solution. There is no one way. That you, no one has the ideal way. No one. I do believe as a child of God that we do, like the Bible says, if you lack wisdom, ask of God. And we ain't stopping the prayer. He gave us that. He told us, seek him. And in that prayer, you seek God for direction. That's why we ain't having no real answer. Who praying and who we come in the group, we coming together with all these ideas, ain't nothing working. Because we haven't sought the master. We haven't sought God for direction. We want to bring all our ideas to look like this big hero, like what I got going on, what I say is the answer. There is no one answer. There is no one group who have all the answers. There is no one group of men or one group of women who have all the answer. The president don't have the answer. The government don't have the answer. They still trying to put people against each other, putting people in office who not just so they can care for what's going on. No, they're putting people in office that will help move their agenda only. But come together and let's see what works. Let's see what works. There is no one way that's going to handle this. There is no one way. I am a believer with all my heart. Seek God for an answer. And then let's get the family. I am of the belief, and I'm a social worker. I am of the belief, fix the home first. Let's get some help in the home. Let's get some help with these young boys. I like these programs that's working with these young boys. But why get them at 13? Let's get these young folks at 5. The psychologist have proven, and data show, that the most formative years of a child's life is between 0 to 7. That's where you're teaching them. That's where you're instilling in them. You're still yes ma'am and no ma'am during that age group. Okay? And then we sit down and we collaborate. We collaborate. I was talking to some people. They told me we need to get daycare cheaper. Why? Daycare need to be more expensive. The children spend 8-9 hours at the daycare. You want to do it for $300? They learn to walk there. They learn to talk there. They potty train there. They eat breakfast and lunch and snack there. Why do it? They change diapers. They
They change diapers and they change diapers and they change diapers. They learn their ABCs and their numbers and their colors basically there. You give parents homework. They don't want to do homework. They want you to keep their child. They want you to raise their child. So my thing is put more money there. It's going to cost. They talking about a 24-hour daycare. Who's going to pay it? Are you going to pay the workers? I think workers at daycare, especially if they can afford it, pay them people a lot of money. That's a lot of money. Your children in school have more than half the day. Parents don't do a whole lot with their children. The daycare workers do. The daycare workers spend most of their time with the children. My daycare opened at 7. I have parents who there 5 minutes to 7 sometimes. And they come pick, and they close at 6, and they come pick them up at 5:59. So what's that? 10 hours, 12 hours? That's almost 12 hours, 10 hours that they're with those children that long. And so what's the solution? Sit down and find out. Sit down and find out. I'm a believer in the smaller daycares, and not just because I have a small one. But you get to be more focused on there. Children with autism, children with disability, developmental delay issues. We got all of this. Let's sit down. There is no one solution to gun violence. And gun violence it affects everything. We was at a meeting last night, and they were talking about the single parents. This, the young man said, I was raised by a single parent. There's a lot of men who was raised by a single parent who did not have a man in the home, and these kids are doing well. So is that the real issue? So we have to sit down and look at it, and let's find out what's going on. And true leadership isn't about finding the single perfect solution. It's about building a culture that can evaluate multiple paths with humility, choose one with clarity, and execute it with unity. You may have to put several plans in action, several different ways to do it in action. There will not be one single way. Why? Because everybody is different. And so you have to see, Who can relate better with this? Who can relate better with this? And just because you experienced don't mean that you did it well. What are you doing now? If you're trying to put a group of young boys with men who still smoking weed and drinking and all that, is that really a good environment for them to be in? They still cussing and doing all this and they not really, is that really a good environment? You want to put young ladies with women who, is that still a good environment? You're putting them with manipulative people. Is that still good? No, we got to sit down, be honest, and no one have to worry about who's getting the credit. Who's getting the credit? If we fix the solution and fix the problem, that's the credit answer. That's who get the credit. And most time, my sisters and brothers, we want the same thing. We want the same thing. The tragedy in most cities is that the people fighting the problem end up fighting each other instead. That's the tragedy in most cities, most organizations. And unless you got some good people working with you that you know their heart, you know their mind, and you can disagree or you can allow them to bring solution. My supervisor, current supervisor, man, that lady is phenomenal. That lady is phenomenal. We met and she met with us last weekend, and she wanted the different, and she's smart herself, you know, but she wanted the different input. She want people who gonna work, people who will be consistent. You got time for wishy-washy people. Y'all, we living in a very hard time. But as I said, the tragedy in most cities is that the people fighting the problem end up fighting each other instead. We're not trying to fight one another. We got problems, y'all. We got the mental health advocate fighting law enforcement advocate. The church shelter fight the city zoning board. The grassroots community leader fight the corporate donor. No.
The fracture, because the thing is, what are we going to do? And I wanted to come on today to let you know, we get there, we have meetings, and this is the solution. That is not the only solution. And everybody may not work with you. It don't make it wrong. Or they trying to do this over here because I'm doing it. No, that don't make it wrong. How about this? How about as we set up these different plans, how about the leaders of them or the executive boards of them or the people moving it come together quarterly and look at what impact everybody is making? How about that? How about that? All right, I'm about to end here. In my class, I learned there are three distinct zones. There's an upstream zone, which is the prevention zone. We don't fix the youth program and systemic poverty, the cycle never stops, often championed by community leaders and churches. Midstream is intervention. If we don't provide mental health and addiction recovery, housing won't last. That's often championed by healthcare professionals and nonprofit. The downstream, that's the crisis management. If we don't enforce the law and provide immediate shelter tonight, people die and neighborhood collapse. Often championed by local government and law enforcement. Reality, if you only work upstream, people suffer today. If you only work downstream, you will run out of resources tomorrow. All three zones are entirely right, completely necessary, and entirely dependent on one another. So to stop the infighting and align these moving parts, a community must change the infrastructure of how they communicate. And let me tell you something, communication is very important, and communication is not just me talking and you listening, or you talking and I'm listening. Communication is when we take time to sit and actively talk so we can get an understanding and then we can move better. But we must understand there's no one way to solve the problem. A true leader does not say, do it my way. A true leader asks, what part of the wall are you building and how can my piece support yours? That's how it works. In my Sunday school class I had the ladies, and it was good, and that's how it was. So this is the vision of the church. So how does your piece fit into it? How does what you want to give fit into this? Where would you fit into this puzzle? You're a piece of the puzzle. Where do you fit? You got time for all this craziness? Got time for that. You ain't got time for that. Our world is in trouble, our homes are in trouble, our schools are in trouble, and we got people fighting, trying to tear each other down, and that's not what we need. And that's in any city. We need people to collaborate, we need people to work together, and mostly we need people to understand there is no one perfect solution to anything. None. If it was, maybe it would have already been done because everybody thought they had the perfect solution. There is none. There are entities currently fighting the issue. When you map it out, you realize that the street ministry and the police department aren't enemies. Let me say it again. When you map it out, you realize that the street ministry and the police department aren't enemies. They are working different sides of the street. The street ministry can build trust where the uniform can't. And the uniform can provide safety where the ministry cannot. By explicitly acknowledging each group's unique superpower, you eliminate turf war. That we got going on with churches. Turf war. Oh, I can do this. I can do that. I can do this. Do it. And do it good. You know? Stop meeting. No, that won't work. No, that won't work. That solution, your solution may hit 15% of the problem, but there's 85% more left that can help with that.
So we have to agree on something. But we got to meet, and we're not meeting. So you can just say, this is what we're going to do. This is how it looks. This is it. No. No. There's only one silver buckshot with 100 small coronated solutions flying in the same direction. When the city stopped demanding uniformity and start demanding coordination, the fighting stopped and the building finally get repaired. I want to leave you this with this. One side does not fit all. That's the final nail I want to give you. One side does not fit all. When you apply that truth to leadership, community building, and personal growth, it completely changes how you operate. It forces you to move from standard templates and start designing tailored strategies. You look at the major area of impact, especially when dealing with people, organization, or complex social issues, the one-size-fits-all approach is ineffective. It is actually dangerous. You cannot mentor or lead every person the same way. And and for those of you who parents, you know this. My mom and daddy got six children in the house. All six of us was different. My sisters and I looked at each other this past week. They came to Tampa with me. Sending Carolyn spent the time on WhatsApp. But all of us are different. We think differently. Okay? But we come together and we do that and we solve problem. Okay? One person might need a coach. Another might need a cheerleader. A third person might just need you to get out of their way. And true leaders don't demand that people adapt to their style. The leader adapt their style to meet the person's need. Okay? And so as we get ready to close this, that was my thing for today. I really want us to understand we don't have to tear each other down to prove that we're right and that there's more than one solution to a problem. It really is. No one problem have the same answer. And you can have five or six solutions to a problem, and the reason being is because there's a multiplicity, something like that, of problems that make up that one solution. All right. So I want to leave you with this enduring thought. We all should know that diversity makes for a rich tapestry, and we must understand that all the threads of the tapestry are equal in value, no matter their colors. So there's some solution. The solution are equal in value, even though they may be different colors. And I want you to understand that. I want you to understand that we all have, and don't hold on to your perspective or your thought of solution because they got one out there. Find out how you fit in and make it work. Keep your mind open. Keep your heart steady. And remember to fix the building, not the builder. Okay? Remember, you don't have to tear each other down. You don't have to do all of that. You don't have to fight one another. And don't be a part of a team that does that. That's a suggestion to you. That's a suggestion. So I want to thank you for joining me today. It's been absolutely phenomenal having you. I greatly appreciate you for that. We're about ready to get out of here. Join me tonight for Bible study. Yours truly will be teaching. I'm teaching tonight. So join me tonight for Bible study. Going to be absolutely fantastic. Going to be absolutely. Have a good topic. So I want you to join me. And then tune in with me Sunday morning for Sunday school at 10 a.m. and morning worship at 11 a.m. So as I conclude, I want to leave you this. Start tearing down the builder and start fixing the building. Show up for the problem. Stand up for the person. And watch how the world changes right before your eyes. Your legacy isn't what you leave for people. It's what you leave in people. That's real talk.

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0: what unifies us when we all get together on one accord. Hallelujah. One accord. Thank you, Lord. Forget, thank you, Lord, that you went out last night. Forget that I've been saved all my life and forgot about everything that I used to do. We come together on one accord for the presence and the presence of God saturates the atmosphere and miracle signs and wonders follow.
1: Yes.
0: The Lord spoke to me, says, you in a season called unbothered. I'm bothered, and I'm going to stay unbothered. Now help me, Lord. I'm bothered and stay unbothered. Tell somebody, stay unbothered now. Stay unbothered now. Sometimes. And there are two hashtags he gave me, Brother Jeff, it should be the next slide, was I got to operate in integrity, next slide, and I got to guard against toxicity. Because I can, if I'm going to stay unbothered, I can't be toxic at the same time. And if I'm unbothered, I can't be operating in a non-integral manner. Woo. There are four main components that I'm doing this year and of being unbothered. The first one is you got to choose peace over people. So if people are peopling and life is lifing, but you're interrupting my peace, I got to get some firm boundaries because I'm not going to let you interrupt my peace. I'd rather have peace in a one-bedroom or a one-room, baby. Thank you, Lord. Thank you, Lord. I like my peace. The closer I get to 50, the closer I get to 60, I like peace. I don't like drama. I do not like drama. I don't like my name in drama. I don't like to be around drama. I don't like drama-fied, sanctified folks. Drama. I got to stop stressing over things outside of my control. Some things I can't control is beyond my control. And what are those things I can't control? What other people do? Oh, God. Number three, he says you got to release toxic relationships and things. Everybody shout release. Sometimes your strength can be a weakness. We know how to hold on, but sometimes you hold on to too much, to the wrong stuff at the wrong time. It becomes toxic. And then the last part is you have to focus on your alignment with God and your purpose. And being unbothered, I'm going to focus on my alignment with God and my purpose. Shout, I'm unbothered. No, one more time. I'm unbothered. I drank in my water, minding my own business. Thank you, Lord. Okay, let me help for a moment. I'm gonna go somewhere and I don't normally go topical. An example of toxic relationship is what I like to call one-sided favor. Okay. A very demanding person, and it's all about them. Oh, y'all better help me. All right, let me help. A narcissist is oftentimes attached to a toxic relationship. Nothing, no shade at nobody in particular, but a narcissist, let me say this. Some people are not narcissists, but they got some narcissist tendencies. They pretend that they're doing something for someone, but there is always an ulterior motive that would benefit them. Oh, y'all hear me? I'm delivered, but I had somebody try to hook me up with a good stamp connect, but then you hook me up with the girl with the stamp, and then you trying to get you a cut. Oh, they always got a more. Come on. Thank you, Lord. Come on. What's in it for me? Okay. All right. Tell somebody this one for free. This one's for free. I ain't

You say it loud. This one for free. This one for free, Angel. I ain't on the struggle bus no more, but this one for free. He said, that's how the Lord gave it to me at 4:38 this morning. He said, be careful of people who hate drama but always thrive in it. They love it. Be careful. Oh, I hate drama, but you thrive in it. You live for the latest. See, your name, your rabbi. Thank you, Lord. You thrive in it. And oh, come on. Let me help people. Men can be narcissistic and dramafied too. We just do it in a different way. Bro, you know what, bro? Mm-mm. This one's for free. This is my last free one. The goal of drama is to keep your attention focused on the one craving it. Y'all looking real strange. Y'all know that. Well, let's look straight ahead. Okay, the Lord said this one not for free, but he said, Otis, use your discernment. You got the Holy Ghost. Toxic people can fake humility, but rarely experience true repentance. Because what they do, sir, man of God, they don't ever believe they're wrong. Before the conversation's over, they done flipped it on you and make you feel like you're wrong. Oh. They'll flip it. You like, wait a minute, like, whoa. I got on bright. And you find yourself apologizing for something that you know you weren't even guilty of because you're dealing with a narcissist. They done flipped it on you. And a narcissist will avoid personal responsibility, and they like to wallow in self-pity. They take no responsibility for what they did. No responsibility. You, come on. I know I hit you, but you threw the first lick. Tell the truth. If you're going to tell the truth, tell the whole truth and nothing to them. But narcissistic will have you, they'll wallow in self-pity. They have you up all night thinking they was a victim. And I know if it's in here, but the Lord spoke to me, say, be careful of them toxic people because toxic people don't mind lying. They're very cunning. They in here. They're certified. Now, but what happens is, Bishop Chappelle, is that they have justified the lies in their mind. Oh, God. So they don't see no wrong in it. They done justified the lie. Well, I'm thinking saints are delusional. He said, no, they're not just delusional. They're narcissistic. So when you're narcissistic, come on, thank you, Lord. A lie ain't nothing for you to tell. And in your mind, that's your truth. Ain't nobody else's truth. Oh, y'all, come on, thank you, Lord. Y'all that got quiet now. It's in the room, prophet. It's in here right now. And then you get into meet with the pastor and go to crying them fake tears with your narcissistic self. Woo! Thank you, Lord. But they're justified in their minds. They thank you, Lord. Proverbs 6:16 out of New Living Translation talks about them liars. And back in my day, they would wash our mouth out with soap. Wash your mouth, thank you, Lord. You weren't going to lie. Thank you, Lord. We'd be on the altar for 3 or 4 days calling Jesus if they catch in that lie. But what has happened, conviction has left the church. Your Holy Ghost don't convict you. It just make you feel good. The Holy Supposed, Casper. But the Holy Ghost is not just gonna make you feel good, but it convicts you. The Holy Ghost should convict you when the man of God, when the Lord told you to give that 10% and you didn't give it. Ain't nobody gotta sit you down. You can self-correct. Pull out your own pen and circle the ones you got wrong. Come on. Come on, Elvis, circle the ones you got wrong. Come on. The Holy Ghost, check your own paper. Check your own paper. It's a self-check. I thank the Lord. Proverbs 6:16 says, these are the things that the Lord hates. Fornicators, backbiters. No, he said, haughty eyes, lying tongue. You kill the innocent with your heart that plots. Feed their false witness. A person who what? Souls what? Souls what? So we got some discord souls with your speaking in tongues prophesied self. On the prayer line, call it out. Come on, thank you, Lord. But come on, thank you, Lord. But you sow discord. Let me tell you how you sow discord. You go and tell a lie or tell a partial truth, and you got this one mad at this one, and the person that did it is the one who sowed discord. Okay.
Okay, go back to Proverbs 6 and 16 one more time. We sow discord. We throw rocks and hide our hand. And then when pastor says, let's meet, oh, I don't want to meet. I'm good. Because you done sold that discord. That's it. Lying tongue. Help me. Then y'all got the nerve to talk about Brian Carn. You know you lied on your taxes too. Come on. You still getting stamps. You didn't report that job that first month. You wrote that first. Come on, Link. You got to write that first month out. I need to come up this first month. Come on. Come on now. Come on. You get a job. You ain't tell Section 8 you got a job. So that third, fourth month. Come on. You don't play. Come on. We need to come on. I need a couple months. Come on, Lord. Know my heart. I need a few months to come up. I need to come up, Lord. I know how to come. Oh, Jesus. I need to come up. Come on, Elder McBurns. Come on. Jesus. Come on. If the fraud police were to catch some of us, we'd be in trouble. Trouble. Y'all, come on. I was messing with our teacher with my stinking saying, come on. Come on, you know we'll do it now. Lying. Come on. Thank you, Lord. A lying tongue. Hands that kill the innocent. They ain't done nothing. They race to do what? Wrong. They race to it. A false witness which pours out lies. Let me help you. And listen, I'm helping. Don't repeat everything you hear. Yeah, because sometimes it don't be the testify that what you know. That's good. All right, I'm gonna get off that scripture. Y'all mean mugging me now. We sound glory. We was all right. I said, you know, we sound glory, Bishop. They was all right. Now they looking like when they gonna come on. When they gonna leave that alone? Come on, thank you, Lord. So these are things the Lord hate, but we tend to focus just on a certain set of sins. Now, he said he hates the sin. He still loves the person. So why are you hating the person? Well, because of what they did. God said you still got to love them. Hate what they did, but you still got to love them. Uh-oh, that's called agape, unconditional. Unconditional means no matter what you do, I still got to love you. And we ain't got to go out to eat together. I ain't got to loan you no more money. But if you come to the altar and need prayer, I need to be able to pray for you. Thank you, Lord. Oh, y'all done got quiet. I hate to say this, but there's some people until you got to know how to love them, but avoid them at the same time. What I'm saying to you today from a distance, being unbothered. Thank you, Lord. I'm in order to stay unbothered. I got to love you from a distance. I got to love you in a different way, but I'm going to still love you. I can't let you because thank you, Lord. You had my access tonight. They get access to me, but not just every day like it was before. Go to Proverbs 22, 24 and 25. The New Living Translation say what? Don't befriend angry people. Or you will what? Okay, let me help you. You know you got a little temper, and you connect with another angry person. That's a whole problem right there. That's what that scares you. So there's some people that you don't befriend angry people. Don't hate them, but don't befriend them. Associated with what? Transgress what? Hot temper people. What's hot temper? You quick to fly off the handle. You come on. Elder McBurns, they look at you wrong when you ready to swing. What? Oh. You hot tempered. It can be a good thing if you exercise right in the spirit so the devil don't know how to play with you. But many of us, when you're in your flesh, you hot tempered and you slashing tigers out the church. I know what happened. Oh, y'all done got quiet. Read it out of the Message Bible. And yeah, you know they do it, let their hair out. Come on. Next slide. I like the Message Bible says, don't hang out with angry people. Don't keep company with what? Hot heads. Bad temper is what?
Some, that a priest right there, don't get infected. Oh, y'all done got quiet. Go to 2 Timothy. Let me move through this. 2 Timothy 3, 1 through 5, New Living Translation says, it talks about the fact that this is straight Bible. This ain't older John. 3, 1 through 5 says, you should know this, Timothy, that in the last days, we were what kind of times? Very difficult times. For people would love only, and they're what? Are we in the last days? They will be what? Boastful, scoffing at God, disobedient to the what? And what? Wow. They will consider nothing what? Ain't this all say sacred no more? No. You hear me? Nothing sacred now. Nothing sacred. They will be what? What? They will slander. What? No self. They will be what? Cruel. What? They will betray. Be what? All them reckless saints. Be what? Puffed up with pride and love. They will what? They will act what? But they will what? The power. Ooh! Stay away. They put an exclamation mark there. Did you see that? Come on, come on, come on. Run, come on. Stay away from people like that. All caps, exclamation mark. Don't mean I don't love them, but I ain't going out to eat with them kind of people. Because if they get angry, you know what I'm saying? Oh, y'all done got quiet now. Oh, come on, thank you. Stay away from people like that. Oh, come on, thank you, Lord. They reckless. Uh-oh, y'all done got quiet. Hello, lights. Praise the Lord. Glory to the Lord, lights. Hallelujah. Thank you, Lord. Everybody shout, it's toxic. It may have benefits, but it's toxic. Uh-oh, y'all done got quiet. Oh, come on, thank you, Lord. So you at a place in your walk. Are the benefits worth the toxic? Oh, y'all done got quiet now. It depends upon what you benefit. That's what I just heard. All right. Let me give you an example. I know what I heard. It's in the room. Thank you, Lord. Remember Samson and Delilah? Delilah uses her manipulation and what I like to call emotional coercion and betrayal to uncover Samson's secret for her personal and her financial gain. Stay away from the manipulative individuals with hidden personal agendas. What God showed you, don't be in denial. That's it. That's where they're at. Oh, you remember Saul and David? It didn't start out that way. But as he became anointed, a spirit of jealousy and insecurity made it toxic. Uh-oh. Those kind of relationships become unsafe and highly unpredictable. Remember David? We talked about David. And Saul, Acts 13 and 22. The reason God said, I call David, but my beloved, but God removed Saul. Uh-oh, that's a whole problem right there. A man, I found David, son of Jesse, a man after my what? He will do everything. Regardless of his hangups. But what happened was Saul got jealous of that. Let me help people. I ain't trying to strip no negative emotions, but some people are really, the real reason why they don't like you is because they recognize that you're the replacement for them on that job. They recognize, I ain't talking about church, I'm just talking about on the job corner, but they see the oil that's on your life. I like the fact, Pastor Lake Garbo, that David stayed integral. Part of my unbotheredness is that he remained integral, Elder Perryman, because he had 2 times he could have killed a man. You got to help me. He knew
Apostle Collins that the man was trying to kill him, but God required him to have a different posture and be unbothered by what he was trying to do and still operate in love. So this man trying to kill me, you got to help me. I'm saved. Come on, unconditional love. Because he had two times he could have killed him. But he said, I ain't going to do it. And I thank God honored the fact that he honored his leadership. 1 Samuel 24, verse 4 through 8 says this. It talked about the fact that it says, now's your opportunity, David. The men whispered to him, so you got to watch people in your ear. Today, his Lord is telling you, I will certainly put your enemy into your power to do with you as you wish. So David, what? He cut off some of his robe, got the cloth, but he didn't kill him. Next slide. Stay right there. We're going to hit those scriptures back to back. But then David's conscience began to bother him. He had cut Saul's robe. What? Uh-oh. Somebody saying, God, what happened to the conscience? Never mind the Holy Ghost. He said, this man, the Lord forbid that I should do this to my Lord, the king. He didn't dishonor leadership. That's what made him a man after God's own heart. I shouldn't attack the Lord's. No, y'all better hit me. You come on, thank you, Lord. I know he messed up with Bathsheba. I know he had Uriah killed. But guess what? In this case, he said, listen, no, I ain't going to dishonor leadership. Go to 1 Samuel 26 and 7. I'm almost done. So David restrained them and did not let them what? After Saul had left the cave and gone his way. So he had that man all by himself.

Oh, y'all got to help me with that one. You hear me? He still honored him. Oh, come on. Even though his intentions toward him were ill and wrong. Oh, God. That helped me, Lord. Because sometimes when God revealed that they are witch or revealed that they ain't good to you, you're. But he didn't dishonor him as leader. If you read the rest of that scripture in your leisure time, God said to tell the people to guard against internal spiritual toxicity that comes from unchecked sin. So I'm functioning, but I got some things internally that's going on that need to be checked. Hebrews 12 and 15, and I'm almost done. Hebrews 12 and 15 should be the next slide. You don't see Hebrews 12 and 15. Okay, go to your Bible, Hebrews 12 and 15. Oh, there it is. Look after each other so that none of you fails to what? You see, I need the grace of God. Watch out that no what? Watch out that no poisonous root. So when you're going through a divorce, don't be careful. You're going through a separation, careful. Make sure that poisonous root. Sometimes we deal with deliverance, but we don't get to the root of it. That's why that's why I keep going back. Oh God, that poison causing, corrupting many. James 3 and 16. Shout, I'm unbothered. And I'm going to stay unbothered. One more time. I'm unbothered. And I'm going to stay unbothered. Yeah. Drink that water, mind your own business. How I'm going to stay unbothered is I'm going to be careful against toxicity. I'm going to be careful. Hear me? I'm going to be real careful that I'm operating in a place of integrity. Because if I'm not operating in integrity, it gives room for that other stuff to come in. Yes, they can. You talking about you unbothered, but you a hell raiser. Thank you, Lord. You talking about you unbothered, but you stay going to Sister Faye. Mm-hmm. Mother looking like, who is Sister Faye? It's in the room. They know who she is. They know Cleo. They know her. They don't mean the live oak. They know her. They got it now where you can do it. You ain't even got to go there. They do it first. Yeah, they know them. It's in the room. They've been down off 90. They know them. Let me leave it alone. Yeah, they know them. They know when they had their little meetings and they go to they know them. Y'all know the witches and the warlocks, they had their meetings. Come on. They gather together. Now, they do meet. Now, what concerns me is that the saints can't meet, but them witches, they ain't going to miss their meet. And some of you got that monitoring spirit, so you don't monitor, you online or you in the building, you can take the report back, but we unbothered by the witch or the warlock, because my Bible says he won't suffer a witch to live. I'm unbothered. You get a piece of my hair, you get a piece of my clothing, no weapon formed against me, shepherd. I'm unbothered. I got intercessors, they fervent prayer, the righteous availeth much. So even when I ain't praying, I got people around me that's praying for me, keeping me covered, right? I'm unbothered. I ain't scared, I ain't never been scared, and I ain't bothered. I'm not giving that too much attention. Ooh. Go see who you want to see, baby. I done talked to the Lord, and I know Jesus. Ooh. I know Jesus. And there's power in that name. Every knee got to bow, and every tongue got to confess at the name of Jesus. Jesus. Jesus. The blood covering. Jesus. Yata. Let me tell three people in here. You got to be unbothered and stay unbothered. And stay unbothered means you got to stop sleeping with the people that's bothering you. I need to go.
I'm going out the door. It's in the house. It's in this house. How you want to bother, but you still sleeping with him. And bro, if she's so toxic, then stop.

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3: The song just simply says, if he doesn't do anything else, he's already done enough. 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
1: Happy Tuesday, everybody. I'm Abby Walton in the WCTV newsroom. Here's a look at some of the stories we're following right now. Charges against the suspected driver in a Tallahassee bank robbery are now dropped. Court records show the suspected bank robber, James Bryant, told police Brandon Dotson was not involved in the robbery plot. Dotson's arrest papers say he drove Bryant to the Regions Bank last Monday. A woman in the car told investigators they did not know Bryant was going to rob the bank. Bryant allegedly stole nearly $3,200 from the bank. And on Monday, Governor DeSantis signed Florida's new budget. This budget will be smaller than the current one. The governor vetoed more than $800 million worth of line item projects. That's less than what he's vetoed in previous years. And Leon County, $500,000 for storm hardening for emergency staging and operations was vetoed. The governor also trimmed out some school security funding. For the latest news, weather, and sports, make sure you stay with WCTV on air, online, on our WCTV Facebook page, and now through our WCTV News app. From the WCTV Newsroom, I'm Abby Walton.
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3: Have you? I think I need to go down the boulevard on this one. Is it all right? Huh? I want to ask you a question, and I want you to answer me. And I want you to answer me because I'm going to ask you, but I want you to turn it around. Can God? Can God?
4: God can.
3: Oh, my God. Can God? Oh, yes, oh, yes, oh, yes, oh, yes. I wish that woman that bled for 12 years was here tonight. Can I talk about it a little bit? Huh? My God, went to every doctor in town. Second opinion. Y'all know how you do. Third opinion.

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Excuse me, sir. If I can just touch... I'm going to go on, because I'm about to preach up in here. Because I've been feeling good here since I sat down. But I got a question I want to ask you. Somebody came in here in a dilemma tonight.

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95.3 Doc D in the building on a terrific Tuesday. Let's lift him up higher, higher. Bishop Norman Hutchins, boy, do I miss him, kicking off the show today. We got a lot to get to, short time to do it. Blow the dust off Tuesdays. Y'all already know that comes with a Tuesday and a Friday. So I'm looking forward to the blow the dust off mix today. We're going to go way, way back in the 4 o'clock hour. Also got your headlines and the best in gospel music. You know it all starts right now with the Doc D Show on Tallahassee's highest praise. We are Hallelujah 95.3.

Joyful, Joyful from the Sister Act soundtrack. I'm still in a Lauryn Hill type of mood, y'all. After that beautiful tribute during the BET Awards, receiving the Icon Award, and she is deserving of that. Hey, it's a terrific Tuesday right here on the Doc D Show. Here's Mary Mary in the morning on 95.3.

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LaShawn Pace right here on the Doc D Show. 93 degrees, but it feels like it's 104. Ooh. Scattered light rain showers expected throughout the day. So hopefully that rain come and cool us down, even if it's just for a few minutes. And that'll help. With this heat, y'all know it is a heat advisory underway right now. So what does that mean? I'll tell you everything about a heat advisory and things that we should be aware of in just a minute. But right now, Lillian Lilly and Dorothy Norwood right here on the Doc D Show.

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1: 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Heat advisory all the way until 6 p.m. Let's be careful out there and cool if you can. It's the late, great Reverend Timothy Wright. Been there, done that on The Doc D Show.

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1: Life be life, and this is Apostle Otis Young with your motivational moment. Guess what? I heard the Lord say clearly today that he's taking you another way. Can you handle when God takes us on detours? Or he takes us a long way or the scenic route? I just need you to know that you're going to get to there. There meaning your prophetic destination, and there is purpose without explanation in this hour. I need for you to get focused. I need for you to clearly say that God is taking me another way, but be okay with going another way, and I'm excited about your future right now.
2: 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His new music from Joshua Giles. 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
2: Hallelujah. 95.3 Doc D in the building on this terrific Tuesday. On the phone lines, you already know what it is. Miss Dorunda, how are you?
3: I am terrific on this Tuesday. How are you, Doc?
2: I'm terrific, too. We had a great, great segment last week, but a lot of folks was asking me, and I don't know the answers. What's the difference between, what is it, hydration and what is it?
3: Okay, yes. I want to talk about a very, very important part of hair care that people seem to be getting it wrong and they don't understand what they're doing. But when people lack understanding, getting understanding is the best way to have success.
2: Oh, yeah.
3: So what I want to talk to people about is, first, there is a difference between hydration and moisture.
2: Okay.
3: And see, people take those two words and put them together and mix them together, and then they're wondering why they're not getting the results, because they're like, I'm putting grease on. It seems like it's just sitting on the top of my hair, and it's not even absorbing. Or it'll sit there, but my hair's still dry.
2: Mm.
3: I'm not getting moisture like I feel hydration. My hair doesn't feel hydrated. You know, and then I have oil on it. It's just heavy, but it's not hydrated.
2: Mm.
3: So let me tell you the difference, okay? Because the shampoo and conditioners that you may be using may be on the wrong side of the pH scale, the percentage of hydrogen scale.
2: Hmm.
3: So what shampoo and conditioner should you be using to hydrate? That's the number one thing, hydrating at the bowl. When you're shampooing and conditioner, I always say, you know, hydration takes place at the bowl. So basically, I'm going to teach you how to hydrate. Your hair, your shampoo and conditioner needs to be on the acidic side of the pH scale. That's when you're going to get the most hydration into the hair. Then after your shampoo and conditioner, you can shampoo and conditioner, and if you want to add a treatment to that, those are all things that you can do with shampoo and conditioner that fall more on the acidic side of the pH scale. So after all that's done and your hair is dry, that's when you're going to put a little moisture on it. You put the moisture on it because that seals in what you just did. Because moisture comes from creams, oils, or whatever it is. Those are sealants. So they're going to seal in the moisture that they're going to seal in the hydration with moisture. So it's like a two-part series there that's going on with the hair. But if you don't have one part right, the other part's not going to work right. You can't have one without the other. So basically, that is how you're going to get the better results. That's how you're going to get your hair to stop, to not break and stop shedding and be more hydrated and have more moisture in your hair. And those are the things that I think people don't understand. So I'm breaking it down for you, because a lot of people think, oh, I'll just get my hair hydrated if I wash it with cold water. No.
2: Mm.
3: No. That's not it. Because what's good is what's the blessing in having a sealed cuticle and you didn't hydrate?
2: Mm.
3: You've got to hydrate and then seal with moisture. Those are the two things that have been making me successful. And then, you know, ladies, you do have to get that trim too. You know, you want to put that in as well. But,
2: uh-oh,
3: you know, we'll talk about that another time.
2: Uh-oh. Miss Dorunda, thank you so much for always giving us that knowledge and those hair tips. Please tell me you still got those specials.
3: Absolutely. Tomorrow's the relaxer special, ladies, for $50. And then on Monday, we got the $25 wash and style for relaxed heads of hair that want to come in and just get a wash and blow dry and try our system out. And ladies, back to my tip, just one second, Doc. If you're not sure if what you're using is what you need, call me. I will help you. I don't mind. Even if you wash your hair at home, I just want you to be successful wherever you are.
2: And what's that number?
3: The telephone number where I can be reached is 850-942-0008. Again, 850-942-0008.
2: Thank you, Ms. Dorunda. Can't wait to do it again next week.
3: God bless you. Bye-bye.
1: Ambiance Salon is located at 2207 Appalachie Parkway, directly across the street from Target, the only pink building on the parkway, ladies. The telephone number where we can be reached is 850-942-0008. Again, 850-942-0008.

Lisa. John P. Key right here on the Doc D Show. Great hair tip from Miss Dorinda. Thank you so much. I look forward to Miss Dorinda every Tuesday. Hey, y'all, we got that Blow the Dust Off mix coming up in just a minute. And Lisa Noel Smith and the Brown Sisters are on their way to the area. I'm going to tell you more about

Walker. Right here on Tallahassee's Highest Praise. It's the Doc D Show. You know you get the best in gospel music. Old school, new school, traditional Christian hip hop. I mean, you get it all right here on 95.3. A great, great experience is coming to our area. It's worship night. And this gospel fest is going to be in Valdosta. It's going to feature the one and only Lisa Noel Smith and the Brown Singers. You don't want to miss it. They're not coming alone now. Antoine Cooks, the Unionaires, Vincent Bohannon. You don't want to miss it, y'all. It's going to be Sunday, August 2nd, right there at Union Cathedral, 1050 East Hill Avenue in Valdosta, Georgia, 6:30. Door's going to open at 5:30. 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I'm quite sure if you type in Lisa Noel Smith, it's going to come up. You need to get those tickets early. Get them quick. Big shouts out to Carla Walker, who's presenting this amazing concert. Lisa Noel, you know that's my speed. There, y'all.

0: there in Valdosta, y'all. Lisa Nose Smith and the Brown Singers. Vincent Bohannon, the Unionaires. Antoine Cooks. 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
0: You better believe it. Tell everybody you know. Here is Fred Hammond, Love Never Fails. Coming up, y'all, I got that latest one from Bishop Brian Moore. It's called Take It Away. Also, the Blow the Dust Off mix. Woo, we got a lot to get to. It's the Doc D Show on 95.3.

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This is Julius, and I'm hanging out with Doc D on Hallelujah 95.3.

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Now that's how you start off the Blow the Dust Off mix. Y'all know that's right down my alley right there. Where my tambourine? 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
0: All right, well, let me hear you say, go on, blow the dust off.
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0: shout out to you, Doc D, because you be blowing up that smoke. Oh, him rushing, bringing all the old school song back, and I appreciate it.
1: Oh, we blowing the dust off today, y'all. 850-671-1450, but it's got to be old school, like this classic from the Queen of Soul inside the Blow the Dust Off mix.

Aretha Franklin right here inside of the Blow the Dust Off Mix. 850-671-1450. That's the number to call. But if you're going to request a song right now, y'all know the rules. It's got to be old school. Yes, sir.

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1: 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Where my folks at St. Mark, Primitive Baptist. I'm talking about my folks that like to have some good down-home church. His brother, Joe May, walk with me inside the Blow the Dust Off mix. Let's go.

Oh, you can't get no better than Brother Joe May inside the Blow the Dust Off mix. Shady Grove, number one, where you at, huh? Truth Gatherers. Oh, this that good gospel. Blow the Dust Off. Classic music here. Let's go.

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Yes, you're inside the ride out mix. Buckle that seatbelt. Keep both hands on the wheel. We're going to get you through your traffic. Coming up in just a minute, local news with our good friends at WCTV and a whole lot more right here on Tallahassee's number one gospel station. Y'all know what it is. We inside the ride out mix. 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
1: Happy Tuesday, everybody. I'm Abby Walton in the WCTV newsroom. Here's a look at some of the stories we're following right now. Charges against the suspected driver in a Tallahassee bank robbery are now dropped. Court records show the suspected bank robber, James Bryant, told police Brandon Dotson was not involved in the robbery plot. Dotson's arrest papers say he drove Bryant to the Regions Bank last Monday. A woman in the car told investigators they did not know Bryant was going to rob the bank. Bryant allegedly stole nearly $3,200 from the bank. And on Monday, Governor DeSantis signed Florida's new budget. This budget will be smaller than the current one. The governor vetoed more than $800 million worth of line item projects. That's less than what he's vetoed in previous years. In Leon County, $500,000 for storm hardening for emergency staging and operations was vetoed. The governor also trimmed out some school security funding. For the latest news, weather, and sports, make sure you stay with WCTV on air, online, on our WCTV Facebook page, and now through our WCTV News app. From the WCTV Newsroom, I'm Abby Walton.
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2: You're inside the Ride Out Mix right here on the Doc D Show. Well, the music pioneer, legend, Clive Davis, has been laid to rest. And, you know, you had a lot of folks saying different things online. You don't be in the music business that long or be in his position and not ruffle a few feathers, I guess, being an executive. But they did call him the man with the golden ears. Yeah, yeah. And he is credited for finding Whitney Houston, Alicia Keys, Jennifer Hudson, so many artists. And many of them attended his private funeral. So obviously, you know, to them, he was a good man for what he did in the music industry. At the funeral, Jennifer Hudson performed two songs, Hallelujah and I Will Always Love You, the classic from Whitney Houston. It was emotional, and it took place there in New York, right there in New York. So Hudson, she has a professional history with Davis, and was noted to fight back tears while she was singing at the funeral. Alicia Keys, several different celebrities attended and paid homage to Clive Davis at 94 years old. Now, he played a key role in the careers of these A-list artists. We already mentioned Whitney Houston, but did you know Earth, Wind, and Fire? He was a key component in finding them and bringing them to national acclaim. So, hey, we remember Clive Davis for the good that he did
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2: music business.
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2: 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And the choir stand got to pray. Brent Jones right here on the Doc D Show.

0: stand. Where is that? In the choir stand. Where it at?
1: In the choir stand.
0: Hey!
1: In the choir stand.
0: Eddie, I want to go back to that. Gotta keep watching.
1: Where it at?
0: Do that break. One, two, and ready, you do it. Hey.

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Speaking of choirs, y'all, I got new music, exclusive music. I'm going to play in just a minute from Corey Patrick Edwards in the Florida Fellowship Super Choir. It's called Jesus Is Mine Remake, and you ain't going to want to miss it. You know, it's not even released yet, and I'm going to give you the exclusive inside of the Ride Out Mix right here on the Doc D Show. But first, Jamal Roberts, Our American Idol on 95.3.

0: How many were at the Civic Center to see this man, Jamal Roberts, rip the stage up? That was forever right here inside of the Ride Out Mix. 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
1: Clap your hands, everybody.
0: 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Big shouts out to Corey Patrick Edwards. Let him know we playing your song on 95.3.

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3: It's Sybil Wilkes with what we need to know. Today, it's Tuesday, June 30th, 2026. Number one, the U.S.

Supreme Court blocked President Trump's attempt to immediately terminate Federal Reserve Board member Lisa Cook. In a narrow 5-4 decision, the Chief Justice John Roberts clarified that the Fed board members can only be removed for cause due to the central bank's unique historical and institutional status. This pivotal ruling ensures that Cook, the first African-American woman to serve on the governing board, will retain her position while her legal challenge proceeds in the lower courts. Number two, Ohio Northern University and HBCU Wilberforce University are preparing to host a historic joint alumni golf outing July 17th to celebrate a landmark moment in sports history. The collaborative event commemorates the groundbreaking 1937 match between the two schools, which stands as the first interracial collegiate golf competition ever played in America. Coinciding with the 80th anniversary of the legendary Clearview Golf Club, the tournament honors the former Wilberforce golf team captain, Mr. Bill Powell, who was also the founder of Clearview. He shattered the racial barriers as a true pioneer of the sport. I'm Sybil Wilkes. Be informed, be empowered. It's a

T.I. Pray, Don't Worry, closing out another great show on a terrific Tuesday right here on the Doc D Show. Make sure that you stay tuned, because the best in gospel music, you got it throughout the evening on a terrific Tuesday. Coming up, Tallahassee National Action Network with Reverend Don Tolliver and some great gospel music to hold you through the evening until early in the morning with the Hallelujah Morning Show every weekday morning, 7 to 10. You don't want to miss that with Mike Cork and friends, some of the best midday programming around. Tomorrow is no different with Bethel Missionary Baptist Church and Bible-based ministries. Doc D, you know I'm going to bring you home. If it's God's will, 3 p.m., I'll be back on the saddle. Until then, remember, God is the only power. With Him, we can do all things. So don't you worry about anything, because everything is going to be all right.

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2: Happy Tuesday, everybody. I'm Abby Walton in the WCTV newsroom. Here's a look at some of the stories we're following right now. Charges against the suspected driver in a Tallahassee bank robbery are now dropped. Court records show the suspected bank robber, James Bryant, told police Brandon Dotson was not involved in the robbery plot. Dotson's arrest papers say he drove Bryant to the Regions Bank last Monday. A woman in the car told investigators they did not know Bryant was going to rob the bank. Bryant allegedly stole nearly $3,200 from the bank. And on Monday, Governor DeSantis signed Florida's new budget. This budget will be smaller than the current one. The governor vetoed more than $800 million worth of line item projects. That's less than what he's vetoed in previous years. In Leon County, $500,000 for storm hardening for emergency staging and operations was vetoed. The governor also trimmed out some school security funding. For the latest news, weather, and sports, make sure you stay with WCTV on air, online, on our WCTV Facebook page, and now through our WCTV News app. From the WCTV Newsroom, I'm Abby Walton.
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